0: right? And you've got what she wants, and you've got Lisa Allpress aboard.
1: Yeah, good to have her on. You know, Anna's a very good friend with her, and you know, she didn't get her run last start, belted out. So the girl have been good at home, and you know, she put everything together today, she's not far away.
0: Good luck.
1: Thank you.
2: Two chances here for Shankar. Of course, Proclamation looks exceptional, and I watched I Hope I Never.

0: plan will be to get a bit of cover today. Did pull up with some lacerations on both hind pastern. So had some excuses. The money's come from again today, and he'll start on top. Michael Maxworthy's gone with a two on top, 2, 8, 6, and 7.
1: We've been, and yet he moves, 5.50. Here's David.
2: The third, the tender handicap, and they're off and racing. They jumped in a good line the right way, pushed forward to the early part. Cavalry Man began.

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0: Yeah, well, look, this is
1: bit of stunned silence early on.
0: Yeah. Looking at the crowd, how they sort of build back from that, going awfully quiet, as you said, Jacko. 10 minutes in, already 10 points up. Sanders Smith with the conversion. Smith is unsuccessful.
1: Looked all right off the boot. Pushed it to the right-hand side, the narrow side. So the score remains at 10-0. We've played almost 10 minutes in the first half here at Suncorp Stadium. This is Broncos Radio for Suncorp Insurance, supporting Queensland for over 100 years. How's this on the SENQ text line from 644, who texted us 5 minutes before kickoff. He said, Reynolds in for a big game, Brisbane 13+. And he's just texted back saying, sorry, boys, jinxed him.
0: That happens, mate, it happens. Reece Walsh once again gets us back underway, 10-0 down the Brisbane Broncos.
1: So they kick down to that corner of Sharp, who takes it, and it was Mooney bringing it back. So played on the 10. Sharp, here's Marju. Gets to around 15 metres.

0: had that knee injury early on that he suffered in the Battle of Brisbane. So penalty for the Knights, and they'll start their set on their own 30-metre line.
1: Good contact there.
0: Oh, so the Broncos forcing Manalei Lua all the way back. They drove him back 7 or 8 metres. He plays the ball a couple in from the Western touchline.

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0: It takes something special to go the distance. Like All Blacks legend Sir Colin Meads, Pine Tree was at the top of his game from 1957 to 1971, playing a then record of 55 tests, becoming New Zealand rugby's player of the century. 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

penalty as Ponga will play the ball just outside the 20. Crossland comes left to Smith. Smith out the back to Sharp. Sharp takes the line on, beats the tackle of Reynolds. Sharp is through. Sharp will score. What an individual effort. Fletcher Sharp. Sandon Smith kicking at 77%.

0: we're pretty proud of that.
1: You must have a little bit of confidence around what is ahead. I know you beat Otago in a preseason game, what, a week or so ago, and on paper anyway, that Otago side is pretty strong. So how, what did you get out of that game? And perhaps what kind of style of play should we expect from the Taniwha this season?
0: I think for us to be consistent,

0: 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So have some sympathy for the old lash.
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11: The All Blacks have got their 44. I guess we start with Adi Savia. The reason given for his late arrival with the squad is he's had a huge workload, as Dave Rennie attested to yesterday in the press conference, which is fair enough. You probably want to make sure that he is rearing to go for those test matches. And there's enough leaders and experience in that squad to cover for your captain. But were you surprised that he'd been given a breather, given the magnitude of this series, that the guy that you've named as captain, and this wouldn't have been a decision they made last week, this has probably been in the planning right from the get-go, surprised that he won't be with the squad on the plane when they depart for the Republic?
12: Yeah, it was probably a little bit of a surprise, if I'm honest, Sumo, but, you know, hearing it and seeing what he's been up to for the last couple of years, you know, Japan, he was very influential over there and big. And just watching him throughout this test series too, like he was in the thick of everything and his body would have been battered and bruised. So, yeah, probably surprised, but I think it's probably a great decision and a great call knowing that, you know, you want to, yes, the midweek games are important, but would Artie have played those midweek games? Definitely not, probably. So you get him for the test matches and you ensure he's fresh and he's ready to rip in. Like his body will be thanking him last couple of weeks of recovery. So yeah, that probably is a good decision for the ABs and it allows other players to give it an opportunity as well. We get a look at an Ethan Blackadder, you know, recalled into this All Black side. And I love the theme that is consistently spoken about with Dave Rennie and all of this coaching staff. They want physically fit athletes that can go for long periods and work their absolute butts off. And that's Ethan Blackadder. Yeah, probably. If his body is fit and able, and his body has let him down last couple.

0: Bloody
1: hell. Is that Huey Lewis in the news?
0: It is.
1: Wow. And always reminds me of American Psycho.
0: New segment.
1: A new segment.
0: We're going back in time. Mm. And
2: Back to the Future.
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1: No. None of us, by the way, we don't know anything about this.
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12: Well, let's turn our attention, shall we, to the big appointment that we have seen coming from the day before previously, but it doesn't mean it's any less conversationable. I'm big on Stephen Fleming for England Test Coach.
13: Are you?
12: I'm big on this.
13: Are you? For the Fujitsu?
12: I am really, really eager to see how this plays out. And I tell you, a man who would be just as eager, a man who loves anything to do with a ball being thrown at a bat.
13: And or, surgical instruments as well.
12: Yes, as well. Oh, your ball thrown at bat, but also, you know, stumps and humans as well is probably more to the case than the bat.
13: Yeah, that's Neil Wagner. And Wags is on the line. Good morning, Wags.
14: G'day, fellas. How are you?
13: Mate, we're good. Flem, coaching England's Test cricket team. Thoughts, please, sir?
14: Well, a little bit surprised. Not in a bad way. I mean, yeah, I think, you know, I thought, you know, he had a long stint, obviously, with Chennai and, what was it, 16, 17 years of T20 cricket, a lot of success. I thought he might just take a bit of a break and, you know, sort of assist, but he gets straight into, I guess, arguably one of the toughest jobs going around the world right now.
13: Yeah, are you expecting him to go to sleep on all his coins in the vault like Scrooge McDuck?
14: Ah, yeah, something about it, you want more, isn't it? So, yeah, I'm surprised by it because I don't know the whole process, what would have happened. And look, obviously,

0: 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Harness Racing, where passion meets performance.
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13: Well, this morning Zoe Hobbs clocked a phenomenal time to claim gold in the 100 metres at the Glasgow Commonwealth Games, the first ever Kiwi gold medal in the Commonwealth Games over the 100 metres distance. Tian Welton watched that. He's also been pretty vocal in the last day or two about his situation and not being selected for the Commonwealth Games. We'll talk about that shortly, Tian, but thanks for giving up your time. First of all, let's chat Zoe, winning a 100 metre Commonwealth Games gold. How pumped were you for her and how well do you know her? How close have you kind of been around her in training and all that sort of stuff?
14: I'll tell you what, that was absolutely amazing to watch and it damn near brought a tear to my eye. I was still in bed this morning. I was just in bed with a laptop watching the whole thing. And yeah, I mean, that was just fantastic. And I think, to be honest with you, regardless of my situation, I think Zoe said it all in the interview afterwards anyway. If you watch any of the interviews, you know, where she talks about how, I think it was the first thing she said when she got on the mic, about how she was sat down and told she should consider taking up another event because the 100 meters.

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2: 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Then, that's how it ended. 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
1: Very, very lucky to begin the show out of Glasgow. Luke Clebert, how are you, my friend?
2: Hey, good, thanks. How are you?
1: Mate, I'm bloody well. I'd assume you're a lot better than me. Let's run through the last few days to know you've not just won, but defended those titles from 4 years ago. How satisfying is that all?
2: It's pretty cool. And obviously, like, to get the silver in the 2IM and then to back it up and do the gold in the turn of butterfly was a pretty special feeling. Can't complain at all of the week of swimming that I've just had.
1: We saw that punch of the water at the end in the 200 fly. What was that release of emotion? Because you know I'll always back you, but I'll be honest, mate, I was sitting there going, what on earth are you doing?
2: Yeah, look, I think I must have fallen asleep, eh? We call it frame mogging in the world of swimming, because I was literally out of frame for 99% of that race. And I apologize to New Zealand, because I think I gave just about everyone a heart attack, but at least I kept everyone on their seats waiting.
3: Yeah, Lou, I've got a question for you, mate, and I think I might be able to make you rich here. I've got an ad campaign. It's Come Back Clebert. Is my ad campaign for you, brother. So it goes like this. Something is happening on the TV screen and Lewis Clebert pops up out of nowhere to save the day. I want to ask you about your mentality during that race. How do you stay calm, and how do you know when the right moment to take over is?
2: I guess I was sort of just on my own path. By the way, love the little ad campaign. We're just going to have to figure out which brands we're going to target for that.
1: Maybe a watch.
2: I might have to hire you. Yeah, a watch would be nice. Yeah. I was actually 0.03 off getting a free watch from the Commonwealth Games Committee. So it was unfortunate, but yeah, maybe next time. I think for that race, you know, I just honestly just had to back myself, trust my own. My own race. I knew that he was going to go out fast. Well, they were all going to go out fast, and I knew it was going to be a tough finish for them. I got asked from a South African coach if I was stressing during that race, and I told him I didn't have one stress in my bone, because I was so confident that it was the way that the race played out was going to play out. And I don't know. It was just such a wild ending, and the celebration of the end was probably just a whole bunch of emotion coming out at once. You know, I'm not a crazy emotional person, but to get that touch on the wall was pretty special.
3: Mate, you timed it to absolute perfection, and I want to bring back yesterday as well in the IM. Me and Chappie were watching it in the office, and it seemed like, again, that mentality was just very calm, cool, collected, and it was the breaststroke where you made the move and started to really gun it down. But in the freestyle, it was just clinical at the end there. And knowing you were up against your training partner, how were the confidence levels coming into those last two legs?
2: Yeah, it was definitely, I was a little bit nervous, because I knew that Will, my training partner, he's significantly better than me at breaststroke. So I was stressing a little bit in terms of my backstroke. I wanted to be, you know, comfortably ahead of him going into the breaststroke. We actually ended up splitting pretty much the same. I think he was 0.04 faster than me in the breaststroke. So we're super even. We've been going head and tong all year. And I was confident that if I was next to him going into that last 100 freestyle, that, you know, my freestyle has been firing so well this year that, you know, I was confident that I was going to get one over him, and I was lucky I did, yeah.
1: It has been a big focus for you there, right, Lou? Probably for the last, 4 years, that breaststroke. So to know that you are able to compete with Petrick on in a big event like Comm Games in it, that must be hugely satisfying.
2: Yeah, for sure. And I mean, I've got Petrick, I've got Zach Subbity-Cook, who is a

me, you know, on my team are happy for me with the move, you know, and obviously the swimming hasn't lied. My freestyle has gotten significantly better this year, which is massive. You know, my freestyle was already one of my strengths, but for some reason it's gotten even stronger. So it's been great. And yeah, Melbourne's been awesome. You know, I wish I could do it back home in New Zealand, but yeah, there's just like the reality is of the situation. So.

0: often.
1: I know what you're like. You'll sit and celebrate for a bit, but you got Pan Pacs in a couple of weeks' time, and you'll already be looking at the rest of the world and comparing yourself to the rest of the world. And you know, as many times as you can say comparison to the thief of joy, you want to win an Olympic medal. Where do you feel those opportunities and those improvements are as we look ahead to LA 28?
0: Look, I think was particularly in terms of my improvements and in my specific event, the front half probably needs to be faster, and to be able to back it up with the same come home, like back end speed would be amazing. And I think I just need to learn to trust myself. I've had so much sodium bicarbonate the last 3 days, so I feel ill every single day. But you know, there's those little things that we've been adding into what I've been doing, and I think they're slowly starting to work. Yeah,
1: mate, I know it's late over there, so thanks so much for staying up for us. Congratulations once again. Heck of an enjoyable watch over the last few days, and yeah, I know you don't have much rest before Pan Pac, so go get them.
2: Come back, Claire, but that's the ad campaign. Let's do it.
0: Let's go. Let's get a brand behind it.
2: You're a legend, mate. Well done.
0: Cheers. Thanks, guys.
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1: 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We

0: yeah, it's nice to look back and, you know, have to get the medals out again and look at them. And I quickly polished them up last night before I took them into the studio because they were pretty tarnished, and they just sit in a bag in the top of a cupboard. And to her,
1: every 4 years they get a polish, eh?
0: Oh yeah, sometimes yeah. So,
2: mate, it's always a pleasure. Always really much enjoy chatting with you about swimming and about the bigger issues that face the sport. We don't have time for those today, but I'm sure we will be in touch at some stage about the Moss Burmester. As always, mate, an absolute pleasure. Thanks so much for joining us.
0: Thanks, guys. Anytime.
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2: Cam Mitchell, the boss of Athletics New Zealand, has jumped on the phone. Cam, morning, mate. How are you?
14: Yeah, pretty well after this morning, thank you.
2: I'm surprised you've still got a voice. How special was that

0: I don't know about you, mate. I was fighting back tears watching that.
1: Oh, it was amazing, wasn't it? What a special moment for New Zealand sport. Yeah, I was a bit worried when I saw her out in lane 7 out there by herself. But I think, you know, Zoe's renowned for starting races well, but she really held her own and almost accelerated through that middle phase and finished strongly. So, yeah, just an unbelievable day for sport. But to have a sprinting Commonwealth Games gold medalist, you know, a female from Taranaki, it's pretty impressive. It's really exceptional.
0: What would it do for New Zealand's recognition on the global stage? She's already got so much respect, Zoe, but for her to do this, in a way, this is a statement performance, right?
1: Oh, look, it's great for Zoe, and hopefully it enables her to get into bigger meets, you know, the Ultimate Championships later the year in September. So I'm sure that performance enables her to probably get close to making the start line for that as well, which is awesome. I think the other great thing for athletics more broadly is, you know, recently we've had a high jumper, we've had middle distance runners, we've had shot putters, you know, we've now got a sprinter. So we're becoming an athletics nation and not just focused on middle distance as we were in the 80s, but a wide range of different events within the sport. We've got the three girls in the pole vault final, the Com Games, you know, this Saturday morning. So, yeah, the fact that we've got that depth is incredible. And to have a sprinter, you know, winning the 100-metre final, it's just amazing.
2: Cam, thanks for joining us at such short notice on what I'm assuming is a very hectic day for you. Obviously, Zoe is spectacular, and what a performance. Like Chappie just mentioned, we were emotional in the office here watching. It was such a brilliant moment. But also Lauren Bruce getting a silver medal in the hammer throw as well.
1: Yeah, look, I was really delighted for Lauren, and she performed so well. You know, very difficult conditions to spin around a circle holding a weight and get it 70 metres out. But the other thing with her performance is she got better. I think if you saw her last row, that was her best row of the night. So, you know, when you're competing in those conditions in a competition like that, to keep improving, it just shows what a competitor she is. So, yeah, that's really good for her. She's had a couple of difficult years, but to see her back picking up a silver medal, really delighted for Lauren.
0: I'm sure you'll say yes to this, but I have to ask you it. Did you ever think you'd see the day where a Kiwi won a 100-metre gold medal?
1: No.
0: Wow.
1: So delighted. I mean, look, Zoe was a good prospect for a medal, but to have a gold is just incredible. So, yeah, delighted for her. You know, she works so hard. It's such a tough sport. Every country in the world has a fastest 100-metre female in their country. So it's probably, you know, well, it's probably the most competitive sport, male and female sprinting globally, when you actually think about it in that way. So for her to come out on top, it's just incredible. You know, these athletes work really hard. It's challenging when you're from outside of the world, because you have to peak in our summer but also go up to Europe, try and get into races. And these performances, yes, great to get a gold medal, obviously, but it's what it means for them individually. You know, it helps with their own commercial opportunities, but it also helps them get into other bigger meets, and that is really important for their ongoing development. So, yeah, delighted, and let's see what Zoe can do heading into LA in 2 years' time.
0: Very quickly, what does this do for your funding?
1: Our funding's pretty locked in. You know, there are some performance bonuses that Zoe may be eligible for.
0: Right.
1: So, you know, that's really important for her. But, you know, we have a funding cycle that's for the LA Olympics, and, you know, we've kind of locked that a lot of that funding in. But it's positive. You know, we've obviously launched Track Stars last year, the TV1 product. So, you know, Zoe ran the celebrity race in that. So, you know, it just builds interest in the sport. And that's the positive thing for us, is how do we capitalize on that? How do we make sure that we're getting more kids involved in our sport? And, you know, we're profiling these athletes in the summer. So, you know, Zoe and the rest of the team will be back in New Zealand running the summer circuit in February and March. And that's a great opportunity for people to get out and watch them live in their communities and neighborhoods.
0: Mate, thanks so much for jumping on for the call at such short notice. Enjoy the celebratory mimosas.
1: I appreciate it. Thanks, guys.
3: 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Thanks to our mates at ECN. 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
0: Let's change tack a little bit. Super Rugby Opaki went to another level this season. Bigger crowds, engaging styles of play, and a step forward for how the women's game is being run and viewed in this country. So what are the reflections? What's the next step? And are the coaches being listened to with their recommendations? Joining us now at Of New Zealand Rugby is the head of women's high performance, Hannah Porter. How are you, mate?
9: Very well. How are you guys?
0: We're great, thank you. You've had a couple of days to digest it all now. How would you reflect on the Opaki season?
9: Yeah, look, really pleased with how it's gone. I think it's been a step up from previous seasons we've had, and so special to get down to Christchurch and have a really close tight foot match down in Christchurch in the new stadium. So overall, really pleased.
0: The big one I noticed, the big area, was there are now these clear identities with these teams, right? You know what you're going to get when you tune in. You get that thrilling style of play that the Blues have, and then there's almost the antithesis of it with Matatu, physical grinding. You're a former player, Hannah. You've been team manager. You've been campaign manager with the Black Ferns. Where have you seen those biggest improvements that you mentioned before?
9: yeah, it's interesting, right? You got the team from the South, which is certainly more that traditional, blinded out rugby, and the team.

0: from up north, which is a little bit more flair. But I think there's been a real shift in one skill set, the ability to hold ball for longer periods of time. In the women's game, naturally, there's less kicking. So teams do have to be able to play for longer periods. And then second to that is just the physicality that some of these teams are bringing, which I think is actually the biggest shift from last season. I think the ability for those teams to be together for longer, so we made a shift from last year, which was to they were in campaign from Thursday to Sunday, and now they're in campaign for the entire competition. So little shifts within kind of the model are certainly allowing those teams to have more time together, and I think you're seeing that on the field.
1: Hannah, for me, firstly, that game of rugby, regardless of result, because I always get pipped for that, was one of the better games of rugby I've seen in the last couple of years, to be fair. You know, way and beyond what the men's final was in terms of a entertaining match. Do you get ratings? Like, how it rated compared to other games around? Because it was just such a great game of footy.
0: Yeah, I don't believe we've got the full ratings for that game in just yet, but across the competition, our ratings have gone up. And obviously, what you would have seen is more people in the grounds watching the games and bums on seats, which is really pleasing. Total engagements has gone up, so all the metrics are going up, and I think that's credit to the product that people are putting out in the field.
2: Yeah, there's clearly the demand for it, right? It's the old adage of build it and they will come. What, therefore, worked overall, do you think? Why do you think we're seeing this greater engagement, both TV, in attendance, and I assume as well social media has been a big factor in that?
0: Yeah, I think there's a couple of reasons. One, I think the rugby game is getting better. Two, the clubs are now in their fourth year of this competition. Everyone was trying to find their feet in the first couple of years as to kind of where it sat and the resource that needed to go into it. But this year we shifted the competition model, so it sat in the middle of the year outside of Super Rugby Pacific. And that aligned with the global calendar, but also to allow that competition to have its own window and to have its own fans turn up and actually to be broadcast at prime time, which certainly has helped those metrics that we just spoke about go up.
1: We have for the first time ever soon, the Lions, the women's Lions team will be down here. I don't know, I keep thinking back to the Women's Rugby World Cup here, where the girls played, you know, that running rugby, that style of rugby, and beat a very, very good English team that mauled and scrums. Are we looking forward to, is part of the way the girls are playing is because we need to play that entertaining stuff, but also we know when the Lions come down here that's our best chance?
0: It's been a big drive from Whitney, our new Black Ferns head coach, in regards to what the Black Ferns style of play is. All of our Black Ferns coach have been really active in that Super Rugby Opaki space in regards to visiting each of the clubs and having those conversations. So it's definitely filtering down from what style of play I think the Black Ferns are best suited to play when they come up against those tough international games. But how exciting for the first ever Lions tour to be in New Zealand. I know the group is pretty focused on getting what they need to get done this year, but with an eye into next year, and not only the three test matches, but we'll also be having two midweek games, which is awesome, we'll be able to get it around the country, take it to kind of up on Whanganui in the north and Christchurch in the south, and a few places in between. So I know the group is really looking forward to that. The Lions are well organised and have put a whole lot of money into that campaign, so we'll come down and expect to be successful down here, and I know now our group's certainly lining up to make sure that they're not. So I'm super excited about the Lions. They do have a few test matches in between now and then, which I know they're looking forward to going north and actually getting a crack at England at Twickenham in September. So that will be a really big focus for that Black Ferns group.
2: From an Opaki perspective, Hannah Porter from New Zealand Rugby with us here on Sport Nation, the questions now, I suppose, turn to the opportunities. And as you say, we saw the introduction of centralisation this season. I'm sure, like you, there's been amazing feedback around all of that, which we have had from this end. That was the progressive step for 2026. I'll give you a bit of time to think about this question, but the question is,

0: Where are the next opportunities? But firstly, here's a clip from, we spoke to Blair Baxter, the Matatu coach, last week and asked him that same question.
1: There's always curiosity around what it would look like playing against Australia or the Fijiana side. You only get one chance a year and it's only one team that gets to do that. Whether there's an appetite for to do a crossover, sort of the top two teams play their top two teams. But just an extra couple of weeks would be appreciated rather than like an extra couple of months. Laura Bayfield put it really nicely earlier in the week. She's like, we've just sprinted a marathon. Like, you couldn't do it every week, but we could go for another few.
0: What's our next step here, Hannah? How do we grow Opiki?
2: Yep. Blair's pretty on to it there.
0: Look, he's coming for your job, mate.
2: To say what the full models. Yeah, well, a couple of years, he can jump in there. Always the intention to grow it out, and we talked to Rugby Australia at the moment. We're talking to them weekly about what 2027 will look like and what 2028 will look like. Some of the suggestions that Blair made, certainly you might see in 2027, but we've always had the intention that we want to grow this competition into a bigger window and provide more games. There is just a little bit of a balancing act from a performance point of view. It'd be really interesting to see what happens this weekend with the Blues and the Waratahs, to see how that game plays out, and also just balancing the cost perspective of a full crossover round with Aussie. But certainly the intention, and I think we've said it from the start, is the final, that's what we'd like to see the final model look like. As to how quickly we can get there, we are working as fast as we can on that, but are really aligned with Rugby Australia in regards to the timelines and how we can roll that out.
3: How do you think that game will play out this weekend, the Blues playing the Waratahs, the girls' match? I mean, if it's an absolute hiding, then the chances of that progressing further is probably not quite the right time, right?
2: Yeah, there's a couple of ways that we are looking at it. So we might not be ready to step into that full crossover. We still certainly acknowledge that these teams would like to play more rugby. So could that be something in the pre-season which looks like a kind of crossover between the two groups as we progress it into a full crossover model? So we are talking about a lot of different options. What I would love to see is a super tight match between the Blues and the Waratahs. But I'm not quite sure where that's going to land. The Waratahs didn't start particularly strongly, but much like the Blues, actually, they've had a really similar season to the Blues in regards to a little bit of a slow start, but certainly finishing strong.
0: The on-field product as well, it was, as I say, sensational. People loved it. There's obviously, though, clear steps that we can take with that. We had Carlos Spencer on yesterday, obviously Blues assistant coach. I just want to play this clip quickly because I think this is also maybe a progressive step we can make.
4: The fitness and the conditioning side still needs to be stepped up a bit, and that'll come down to more time, TJ. We just don't have a lot of time with them. So to build on that conditioning part in a pre-season where you only sort of get 3 weeks is tough. Because you've got so much other stuff to worry about as well, alongside the conditioning. So I think the conditioning part needs a big improvement to be made there, I think, overall. But like I said, you just need time to be able to do that. We need that in the women's space right now. And, you know, if we want to, you know, be honest and be able to compete with the likes of England, where I just think, you know, they're probably a couple of steps ahead of us at the moment. You know, we've got to have that base and that competition for our girls to be able to, you know, compete at that level, you know, with those Northern Hemisphere sides. So, yep, we definitely need that, TJ, but we're slowly getting there. But once again, it's just that time factor that, you know, we don't have a lot of time with these girls at the moment.
0: Time is so precious, Hannah, and I think Maya Joseph is doing her PhD playing Super Rugby Opiki and being one of the best players in the competition. How do we give these players and these teams more time together? Because they've still got so many of them lives away from footy.
2: Yeah, and again, certainly the intention. But I think, I know we all jump to a full-time model and that's the best thing to potentially grow rugby players. I'm not quite sure about that. I think in the women's game, we've got some awesome leaders. We've got some, as you just mentioned, Maya doing a PhD, which actually when she fronts up to the team and has a different skill set than what we do in the men's game, which is typically we have, you know, if you're going to be full-time, you're full-time since you leave school, and that other side of your life is a little bit harder to go in unison with rugby. So there's a balance there. I certainly don't disagree with Palos's statements around time in the campaign, and I think we're slowly getting there from a model perspective in regards to

0: allowing players to be supported and trained across the 12 months of the year. So that's, again, that was a shift for this year. So by the time they turn up next year, they would have kind of had 16 months under that model. And I think you'll find when they turn up for pre-season, they're all going to be in pretty good shape. And the time to then focus on team-related and game plan, now they want to play the game, that will all fall into place. But it's still a young model, I think. We've still got quite a high turnover within Super Rugby Aupiki. I think that will start to even itself out as well, so we won't have a whole lot of new players come into the competition each year. But yeah, I think just an evolution of where the game's going.
1: Afternoons with Staffy.
2: Even in the Tua Cameron fight, which I know hurt you for quite a long time.
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2: No.
3: You know, just because of the hurt that it gave. And I've talked about, you know, the hurt that it gave me, and I'm thinking, why did it hurt me so much? I think because of the build-up. Like, you talk about biggest fight to happen in New Zealand history. Then, that's how it ended. You know, just like, I didn't even get going.
2: It didn't even start.
3: I didn't, yeah.
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0: to fill that gap is always a success, isn't it? What would be, well, not always, I should say. What's your advice or message to any other rural women who are looking at, you know, opportunities and what opportunities there are out there in the sector?
1: My advice would be to go for it, to back yourself, and if anyone wants to reach out. Sometimes I've found, particularly with the more I focused on my business and sort of not had time for other things, it can also be quite isolating and it can be quite hard to find your people. So definitely, if anyone wants to reach out, they're more than welcome to. And don't be scared to do things differently. Don't be scared to rock the boat a little bit, and trust your gut.
0: Trust your gut. That's a great piece of advice, and I feel like we need to do that more in this country, don't we? Trust our gut. Thank you so much, Kylie. I really appreciate your time today. That is Kylie Dorr, the Supreme Award winner at the NZI Rural Women Business Awards. Thank you so much, Kylie. I really appreciate it.
1: No problem at all. Thank you.
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11: 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Man, have they had a big week. There is a stack of news coming out of Harness Headquarters, so much so that the second half of the show will be dedicated to those announcements, and we'll have Matthew Peden in studio with us to talk through Project Stamina, the racing calendar, the feature racing calendar, the update on Cambridge Raceway that came out on Friday as well. And we'll talk about things like turnover, how it's been over the winter months. So Matthew Peden in studio from 9:30 this morning. What else have we got on the show for you? Very shortly, we'll catch up with Clark Barron. He produced Bring On The Muscles off 45 metres at Addington to win on Friday night. That doesn't happen very often, so we'll talk to Clark about that. Also, he has a number of runners in at the Winton meeting today, so we'll have a chat to him. Around, I think he's got about three in. Kirsten Green has a number of runners in as well. She'll join us as part of our Southern Person segment, as will Phil Williamson, who has several chances too, and also want to chat to him about the announcement around Project Stamina and the potential closing of Omaru Raceway. Has been on that sort of target before, hasn't it, with the Masara report, survived that. So we'll just get a feel from Phil as to how that has been received in his neck of the woods. Overnight, harness racing action from Australia, brought to you by Garrards. Go to horseandhound.com.au. Captain's Knock back in winning form, beating Cheers to Lou, who, of course, made the Interdom Grand Final a couple of weeks ago. 148.7 he rated for the 1,660 metres. That's just 0.1 of a second outside Leap to Fame

0: next run he might be putting his foot right in the till, but he just goes another placing. So on his day, he'll get there. You know, whether it's today or not, I don't know, but certainly he's racing well, put it that way.
1: All right, what about our super fund, who we haven't seen for a wee while? Your daughter Ali doing the steering, takes its place in race number 8.
0: Yeah, he's obviously been a bit in and out, but he came up pretty good. He was working with Bring On The Muscle a month or 3 weeks ago, and then he got a bad cold. So we're coming in a bit fresh, but on his day, he's not the worst chance. So I'm expecting him to go well without, obviously, trials and workouts, you don't know. But

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0: 7 or 8 metres away. Gardner calling for it on the right. Here he is, moves it on Fihaki, gets it wide. And in for the try is Taylor Cahill. Great start by Canterbury. But again, it's Canterbury hammering away at the door. Ball tipped down on the Auckland side, and Sam Hainsworth Ba'awful says thank you very much as a big gap opened up and Auckland are on the board for the Hurricanes, but also did the job. Oh, it's an intercept, and Xavier Tito Harris, no one will get near him. He's got jet shoes, great anticipation, and Auckland, after a bad start, have now got the chance to level it up. They have another go. I think it's Kello on the far side, and he's in. Bursting away with the ball is McAllister, up into just short of the line by Ascot, who's gone down, and he looks in pain, and some more pain for Auckland as Johnny Robber goes over for the try. And here is Richie Moore back in New Zealand, and a big roar from the crowd. We're on the Auckland line and they're over, and it is Jamie Hanna who scores the try. Moore in there, trying to dance his way through. Richie Moore. Well, he might have missed the conversion to go in front, but he scored the try that's given them the lead with just 3 minutes to play. Crowd counting down. Richie Moore has the final say. He scored the winner, and he puts the ball into touch, and Canterbury have won it. 38-31, the final score.
1: Yes, a very good afternoon. Welcome into the Rugby Run on this Sunday, the 2nd of August. Outstanding game last night in the new stadium in Christchurch in the MPC. Canterbury